From Rachmaninoff's Etudes Tableau, Opus 39, for the piano, we heard Antorino Respighi's orchestration of the Etude No. 2 in A minor, entitled The Sea and the Gulls, with the Cincinnati Symphony Orchestra, conducted by Jesus Lopez Cobos. Next, we'll listen to an 1857-1858 work by Richard Wagner. He wrote a cycle of songs based on the poetry of Mathilde Wesendonck. She was the wife of Otto Wesendonck, who was one of Wagner's patrons. In fact, Wagner and his wife were living on the estate of the Wesendonks in Switzerland when he wrote these. Two of them later found their way into Wagner's opera Tristan und Isolde, Wagner being the great recycler that he was. We'll listen to a performance of the Wesendonck-Lieder with soprano Birgit Nilsson and the London Symphony, conducted here by Sir Colin Davis.

0: Richard Wagner's Wesendonck Lieder with soprano Birgit Nilsson and the London Symphony conducted by Sir Colin Davis on Intermezzo.
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0: I'm Anthony McSpadden. Glad you're with me tonight. Earlier, this program began with music by Rachmaninoff, orchestrated by Respighi. Respighi was fascinated with ancient music and used as an inspiration for his Church Windows in 1925. Gregorian chant. Autorino Respighi's Church Windows next with the Philharmonia Orchestra led by Jeffrey Simon.

0: Church Windows, music by Ottorino Respighi, Jeffrey Simon, conducted the Philharmonia Orchestra. I'm Anthony McSpadden. 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

Vladimir Ashkenazy and the Royal Philharmonic in the Steppes of Central Asia, music by Alexander Borodin. That music opened hour two of Intermezzo this evening here on KMFA. Coming up at 9 o'clock, Classical Austin with Diane Donovan. Jess Griggs will be with you at 10, bring you night music. Right now we'll listen to the pianist Yun-Di Lee and the Berlin Philharmonic, conducted by newly appointed L.A. Philharmonic music director Daniel Harding, in Beethoven's Piano Concerto No. 5, his Emperor Concerto.

0: Daniel Harding conducted the Berlin Philharmonic. The pianist was Yundi Lee. Beethoven's Piano Concerto No. 5 in E-flat major, his Emperor Concerto.
1: 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First, with Daniel Swayze of Beethoven, and then with Anna Petrova and Jeffrey Hurd of ATX Chamber Music and Jazz. I'm Diane Donovan. I hope that you can join us for Classical Austin this Wednesday night at 9.

A Country Serenade, music by Joseph Guy Ropartz. We heard the Bretagne Orchestra, led by Pascal Verreaux. I'm Anthony McSpadden. Thank you for being with me tonight. I'll be back with you tomorrow evening at 7 for our Thursday intermezzo. Stay tuned for Classical Austin, coming up at 9 o'clock.

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Welcome to Classical Austin. I'm Diane Donovan, and on today's show, we'll have previews of two concert seasons. First from Beethoven, and my guest will be Daniel Swayze. And then we'll hear from ATX Chamber Music and Jazz with Anna Petrova and Jeffrey Hurd. Now's a great time to find a comfortable chair. Sit back, relax, and enjoy Classical Austin.

0: I'm pleased to welcome back to the show Daniel Swayze. He is the founder and artistic director of the Beethoven Concert Series. He's also a fine pianist in his own right, and he's here to tell us about the first program of the season and give us an overview of the rest of the season. Welcome back, Daniel.
1: I'm thrilled to be here. Thank you, Diane.
0: Well, I wanted to say, people like me think that last year was like yesterday. So remind us all, how long has Beethoven been in existence?
1: Yes, I think we're all still feeling the time warp effects of the pandemic. But we have been here since 2014. So we're entering our 13th season of producing intimate classical chamber music events.
0: Yes, and for people who may be new to the area, tell us how that Beethoven name caught on.
1: Well, I was initially inspired by some events at our local German singing club, the Austin Sängerrunde, and they do everything flush with free beer and food and also some jokes thrown in here and there to make things just really light and approachable. And so I thought that was a great kind of tone to bring to classical concerts. And I began these events as a special activity for that German club, but then over the first couple of years, it really morphed into its own identity. And so we do all kinds of classical chamber music. Really, we've increasingly been pushing the boundaries of chamber music and doing some cross-genre work, as well as a lot of innovation and commission works. And this season really represents that well.
0: Indeed. I understand that you will have two world premieres in this season, and also you want to continue celebrating America's 250th birthday anniversary.
1: That's true. Yes, we did a special concert in July that really marked America's 250th. That was Postcards from America, featuring the Chosky duo for flute and harp, along with the Native American soprano, Kayla Pace. And we decided we would just keep that trend going through the rest of this calendar year, at least. So we thought of no one better to open our official season with than the string quartet Invoke, which has a very strong Americana tone by nature. For those who aren't familiar, it's a bit of classical, but a bit of bluegrass, folk, minimalism, jazz, a lot of especially American elements. And in fact, the world premiere that will be on that program with them coming up on Friday, September 4th and Sunday, September 6th. That's part of a series of commissions that Invoke has produced over the years, which also happens to have a Postcards from America title to it. And they go from composer to composer, asking them to choose a time and a place in American history that was of significance and of particular interest to that composer. And so when they asked young composer Ignacio Rosado to choose a time and a place, he ended up choosing the great American eclipse of 1878. And that was a special time in American history because we were really coming into our own as a country in terms of our scientific capacities.
0: People like Thomas Edison
1: was still up and coming. And so actually he traveled in order to view this eclipse and test out this new scientific device he had invented to measure the infrared temperature of the sun's corona. And there were a lot of other interesting scientific studies happening about the eclipse at that time. And that was something that composer Ignacio Rosado found inspiring. So he kind of invented this concept. He really described it to me as a non-word, the idea of an umbra scope. Mm-hmm. The umbra is really just the shadow portion of an eclipse. But really, he's created a four-movement work that is continuous. And so the listeners will just be aware of one continuous eight-minute stretch of music. But it's inspired by this ability that scientists had to be able to predict an eclipse and to be able to travel and prepare to view it and then have that experience and the impact that follows from that.
0: There will be other works on the program as well.
1: There's another sun-themed work by Invoke, an Invoke original called Sunwalker. And we also have string quintet by Invoke's own violist, Carl Mitz. So they will be bringing in an additional viola player. Blake Turner is his name. He plays for the Austin Symphony. So we're going to have two violins, two violas, and a cello. And that's going to be the largest work on the program. It's called The Wrong Kind of Church. And it explores a little bit of the rebelliousness of youth. And he described this piece to me as autobiographical. So when he was growing up, he had certain kinds of music that he wasn't supposed to be listening to. And he ended up listening to rock and writing rock music anyway. And there were certain people he wasn't supposed to be hanging out with, but he ended up finding ways to find those friendships and that sense of community anyway. And so the piece is really filled with a lot of themes of community and friendship. And there's also a lot of dance type music and liveliness in there as well.
0: And those concerts under the title of Prodigal Son will take place September 4th and 6th. And that's at Sangarinda Hall, yes?
1: Yes. And it's Prodigal Son, S-U-N. So we're kind of thinking of combining those different eclipse and church type themes in there.
0: Got it. You mentioned traveling and learning things, and I thought I'd play Invoke with their own piece, Evolve and Travel.

0: Austin's own Invoke with their own composition Evolve and Travel. And they will be bringing in the opening concert of the Beethoven Concert Series, September 4th and 6th. And right now we're taking a look at the entire season with founder and artistic director Daniel Swayze. The next concerts will take place November 13th and 15th. An interesting title, Orange, White, and Blue, if you will, Daniel.
1: Yes, so that'll be featuring a piano quartet of a number of Beethoven all-stars, as we might think of them. Pianist Sohee Kwan, violist Luis Bellerin, violinist Ben Kronk, and cellist Daniel Kopp. And they're putting together another American program, a little bit in a different sense. I asked them to explore some of the inspirations of early American classical music, and those actually are European composers, Dvorak, and of course Dvorak's teacher and influence, Brahms. Dvorak traveled to America in the mid-1800s famously, and really was an important voice in defining what would become American music. So they'll also be featuring a work entitled Thousandth Orange by composer Caroline Shaw on the program. So that's where we got the orange bit of the title, and I thought it would be a nice little nod to, of course, our UT colors, our burnt orange, which is just a few blocks away from where these concerts will be happening. So that's our November program. We also will have our annual holiday tradition, Hoppy Holidays, as we like to call it, at the Neil Cochran House Museum, featuring the Tinsel Singers. They're a consortium of a lot of Austin's best vocalists, and they actually perform year-round now, but they are especially known for their excellent renditions of traditional Christmas carols and also some contemporary Christmas favorites that are in this very sophisticated jazz swing, alt-classical kind of style. And we love to have them standing on the front porch of the facade of the Neil Cochran House Museum, a very beautiful historic setting. So you can come and get a cold mug of beer or a hot cup of cocoa and enjoy Christmas carols on that front lawn. It'll be a beautiful time. Our late January program, which I've entitled Two to Tango, it'll be our first concert featuring all classical guitar. And we have the Ibbison guitar duo that have put together a wonderful program that really covers a large variety. We have some Spanish guitar, some Italian, some French, but they're ending the program with a few pieces by the great tango master Piazzolla. So we will have one concert in the home of Latin culture here in Austin, Esquina Tango. That'll take place on January 23rd, I believe it was. And then also two performances at Zangarita Hall, January 29th and 31st.

0: That was music by the great Astor Piazzolla from the larger work Histoire du Tango, History of the Tango. We heard Nightclub. We heard guitarist Jason Vio and bandoneon player Julian Labro. And that's just a sample of some of the types of music that you will get to hear at Beethoven's 2 to Tango concerts, January 23rd, 29th, and 31st, although it will be a guitar duo performing. The show is Classical Austin. I'm Diane Donovan. My guest at this time is Daniel Swayze, the founder and artistic director of Beethoven.
1: For our season finale, we'll have a couple more performances at Zangarunda Hall, April 23rd, 25th. And that program, we've entitled Triple Entendre. We have a very fun trio featuring Ruben Balboa and Samantha Balboa. They're a husband and wife duo. Ruben plays viola. Samantha is a fabulous vocalist. And they're teaming up with pianist Jen Horas, who is a professor of piano at Southwestern. Hmm. And they put together a program of a mix of primarily French music, but there will also be perhaps a bit of Brahms and some musical theater, even some things that again kind of go cross genre. But it's a very unique and wonderful combination, viola, voice, and piano, that is underperformed. And so I'm always excited for the opportunity to feature that.
0: We're really excited for the new season because this show is airing before your first performances, September 4th and 6th. Do you have such a thing as like a season ticket package?
1: Yes, we have a season pass that we offer. So I would definitely encourage everybody to go to our website, beertoven.com, B-E-E-R-T-H-O-V-E-N. And on our landing page, you'll see on a scrolling carousel, both the advertisement for our season opening, as well as our option to view the full season and purchase a season pass. And you do get a little bit of a discount if you go with that season pass option.
0: I really want to thank you for being on Classical Austin today. And it just seems like Beethoven keeps expanding and gets larger and larger audiences. So congratulations to you on your good work as you begin your 13th season. Hard to believe.
1: Thank you. We've been very grateful for the community support from KMFA, and also the City of Austin has awarded us the Elevate Grant for 3 years running now. And we have a very strong network of community ties here that has given us a lot of success. So I'm very grateful for that.
0: Thank you once again, Daniel Swayze. Thank you.
1: Thank you so much, Diane.

We heard part of the final movement of the String Quartet No. 6 by Quinn Mason, as performed by Austin's own Invoke. And just a reminder, they will bring us the opening concerts of the season for Beethoven Concert Series. The performance dates September 4th and 6th. Once again, great thanks to my guest Daniel Swayze, Artistic Director and Founder of Beethoven.

0: Next on Classical Austin, we're going to hear about ATX Chamber Music and Jazz and their 2026-2027 concert season. And I have the two founders and artistic directors and amazing musicians too. Jeffrey Hurd is a tremendous violinist, and Anna Petrova, an amazing pianist. Welcome to Classical Austin once again.
1: Thank you so much for having us, Diane.
2: Thanks, Diane. Great to be here.
0: The first concert that you'll present is on September 12th, please, and this will be at the Mansion. Tell us, who is your special guest?
2: Yes, we are very excited to open our season with Stefan Yakiv, who is a wonderful violinist who is joining us alongside Milena Pacharova van der Stad, who is a violist, the former violist of the Dover Quartet,
0: wow,
2: and Christine Junghyun Lee, who currently teaches at the Curtis Institute of Music, and she's a wonderful cellist. And Jeff and I will perform as well. The evening will feature many different pieces from a few different composers, and also a beautiful site-specific installation that was created for opening night by renowned installation artist Bailey Liu, who also happens to be one of ours because she's here in Austin and she teaches at UT, and she has phenomenal, spectacular work that we love and we thought would be a beautiful collaboration for our opening night concert.
0: And again, folks, that will take place on September 12th, one night only, 7:30 p.m. And I know that often you do incorporate visuals and other kinds of stimulation for your concerts.
1: We do. We really think of these concerts as concert experiences. It's a very special evening out, a social atmosphere combined with delicious food and drink. Always world-class music is our goal. And we've tried to thread that needle very carefully, that we can create this inclusive, accessible concert space, but still keep the artistic quality very high. We think it's a very important concept for the field of classical music as a whole, and we're really excited to offer that.
0: And September 25th and 26th, Fred Hirsch will be here for a solo concert and then one with his trio. We do think of him primarily as a jazz player, though I'm sure he probably was trained classically early on.
1: Fred's a very interesting artist. You know, I was just chatting with him about some ideas, we were looking at some of his older albums where he took some of the French impressionistic piano works and made jazz arrangements of them. And so he's very well versed in the classical tradition. He also has some chamber music in his fingers, but two concerts that he's giving in September will be with his jazz trio, and then an evening of solo piano as well the night before. Friday, the 25th, the solo piano show, the 25th of September, is at the Music Box, which is a gorgeous mansion with beautiful acoustics. Yeah. And then September 26th is at Assembly Hall with a 6:30 and 9 p.m.
0: And Assembly Hall is where exactly?
1: Assembly Hall is in East Austin, just east of downtown. So right into East Austin, just minutes from downtown.
0: Near KMFA. Well, let's go back to the first concert of the season, which will feature Stefan Yakiv, and he will be performing at the Mansion on September 12th. Here he is with the final movement of Brahms' Violin Sonata No. 3 in D minor.

0: We heard Stefan Jackief with pianist Max Levinson, and it was a final movement of Johannes Brahms' Violin Sonata No. 3 in D minor, Opus 108. And Stefan Jackief will be part of the ATX Chamber Music and Jazz season opener, one night only, September 12th at the Mansion. This show is Classical Austin. At this time, I'm chatting with the artistic directors and founders of ATX Chamber Music and Jazz, pianist Anna Petrova and violinist Jeffrey Hurd. You continue your season. This is quite exciting. An Evening of Song with Nadine Sierra.
1: We're very excited. This will be our second vocal presentation. Last season, we had Janine de Beek, and it was a wonderful recital. Personally, it was one of my favorite concerts of all times. I still get goosebumps when I think about her voice and how beautiful it was. And so Nadine is another one of those artists that we have been following and we really loved, and we really wanted to bring her here. We actually just heard her in her La Traviata in Bulgaria when we were there this summer. She just happened to be there when we were there, and she sang a beautiful opera. So we are super excited to see her in this more intimate setting where she would be singing lieder or opera arias, and much more intimate than being in an opera. She's coming with Brian Wagren, who is actually a dear friend of mine from school. We studied with the same teacher and know each other for a really long time. So I have the in there with Nadine as well, because Brian is her pianist. He travels the world with her. And so I'm very, very excited to see him as well. He's a phenomenal pianist and he's a very sought after collaborator.
0: This is Classical Austin. I'm chatting right now with Anna Petrova and Jeffrey Hurd, the founders and artistic directors of ATX Chamber Music and Jazz. And we're talking about their season. Your next concert will take place November 20th, one night only at the Mansion, and it will be Daniil Trifonov. Tell us about this recital.
2: I'll let the pianist talk about the new.
1: Very highly anticipated solo recital, a personal favorite of mine, and I know of many, many. I am thrilled to see him live. This will be my first time seeing him in person. And it's just so, we're so lucky that we can bring him to Austin. The concert's almost sold out, so we encourage anybody who wants to come, please get yourself on the wait list, even if we're sold out, because we can potentially give tickets as they come closer to the date.
0: As we know, in life, things come up. So, not a bad idea to get on that wait list.

0: We heard Daniel Trifonov performing the Prelude No. 24 by Chopin, and he will be one of the guest artists this season with ATX Chamber Music and Jazz. This show is Classical Austin. At this time, I'm chatting with the founders of the group, and I'm speaking of Anna Petrova, pianist, and Jeffrey Hurd, violinist. Stephen Huff returns here with a solo piano recital and an ensemble, please.
1: Yes, we're very excited to have Sir Stephen back. He's been one of my inspirations for the longest time since I remember playing in the orchestra at Aspen when he was playing the Brahms First Piano Concerto. And I just remember, I think, crying a little bit during that slow movement. He's just such an incredible artist. So this is his second time coming to Austin. So he will give a recital at the home of Jeff and Gail Kadoski on February 19th. And then he will collaborate with us on some chamber music February 20th. We're actually going to play one of Stephen's own works, also one of the Brahms violin sonatas, and then some other string chamber music.
0: The final concert of the regular season, May 15th, the Marmon Quartet with you, Anna Petrova, performing. Please tell us about this special performance.
2: We're thrilled to have them come. They usually live in Europe and tour a lot in Europe, and they're the winners of the Banff competition and now have already established themselves as one of the prominent younger string quartets. We are thrilled to have them here for a recital and educational week. So all the week leading up to the main concert, they will be performing alongside with me actually in two different schools in Austin. So it will be a wonderful culmination of our season, so to speak, at the end.
0: This is going to be an awkward question because you've talked about a couple of concerts that are nearly sold out. And as this airs, they may well be, but they may, you know, there may be a few seats left. But do you offer a season package for this? And can you do that if certain concerts are sold out?
1: Yeah, we have two different kinds of season subscriptions this year. You can get a subscription to all of our concerts, and I believe that gives you 20% off, or you can do a four concert pass and choose which four concerts you'd like to come to, and I believe that gives you a 10% discount if I'm remembering correctly. Many of the concerts will be sold out within a few more weeks, I'd say.
0: Yeah. Okay. Well, thank you for that. That is the entire regular season of ATX Chamber Music and Jazz. Let's listen to a movement of one of the pieces that will be on the program that will feature the Marmon Quartet, Claude Debussy's wonderful string quartet. And this is the second movement.

0: The Juilliard String Quartet performed the second movement of Claude Debussy's only string quartet, and you can hear that work in its entirety during the ATX Chamber Music and Jazz series, their 2026-2027 calendar, and the Marmon Quartet will be performing on May 15th, 2027. This show is Classical Austin. I'm Diane Donovan. At this time, my guests are Anna Petrova, pianist, and violinist Jeffrey Hurd, the founders of ATX Chamber Music and Jazz. Well, you've told us about your regular season, but you're introducing something very new this year, which is a jazz festival.
1: We are launching the ATX Jazz Fest this April, from April 2 through 4, 2027, primarily held at the Moody Amphitheater, but with a couple of premium experiences at Assembly Hall as well. This will be the most significant gathering of jazz artists in Texas history, and we're very excited to have that here in Austin. We have so many fantastic artists coming to town: Christian McBride Big Band, Cecile McLaurin-Salvent, Brad Meldow, Jason Moran, Chris Potter, Emmett Cohen, just so many of our favorite jazz artists. In fact, Anna and I were looking at that venue.
0: The Moody Amphitheater?
1: I don't know. It was maybe around last April, and we were just thinking, wow, just to hear amazing jazz here as the sun comes down. It's just such a beautiful park, and we think it's going to be a very memorable weekend.
2: And we'll also have some of our locals have their own acts or join within the bigger big bands of the incoming artists. So we have
1: Mike Saylor's Nanette is joining us that weekend. We also have a local wonderful organization called ATX Artists for Social Impact are going to be playing a set. And so we also have the Houston Tillotson Jazz Band performing. So it's going to be a real celebration, both of like the national jazz scene, but also our local jazz scene as well, which I think is really the Austin style. So we're very excited.
0: Well, I know the title of your organization, but how did this come about? I think of you as primarily classical artists. So did you know some of these musicians before from other experiences, or did somebody help you put this together? Because it seems like a huge undertaking.
1: Well, no, nobody's helped us put it together, but we were just excited by the idea. And I guess we like to keep ourselves busy. Jazz has always been part of our mission, obviously, from our name, and we have brought in a couple jazz acts a year, but then we decided we wanted to expand that element of what we do. And when we're thinking about a social artistic experience, well, an outdoor jazz festival with everybody in the park together listening to these great artists, I don't think you can do any better.
0: And that will run April 2nd through 4th?
2: Correct.
1: Exactly.
0: And hopefully the weather will be kind to us.
1: Well, I did. We were running all the numbers before we booked the dates. It does seem like that first weekend in April tends to be a dry weekend. So fingers crossed.
0: And not too hot.
1: And not too hot. So I think we have a good chance. The festival is rain or shine, unless there's a real weather emergency. But we are keeping our fingers crossed for a beautiful weekend.
0: Thank you both for being on Classical Austin today. Jeffrey Hurd and Anna Petrova, thank you for letting us know about this exciting ATX Chamber Music and Jazz season. Thank you.
2: Thank you so much for having us.
0: Stephen Huff will be one of the guests of ATX Chamber Music and Jazz, and I thought we would close with his performance of Chopin's Waltz in F, Opus 34, Number 3. Thank you so much for listening to Classical Austin. I'm Diane Donovan. Do take care. Maybe look out for someone else. Let's have a beautiful and musical rest of our day. Bye-bye for now.

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1: Hi, I'm Guillermo Delgado. 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
2: This is a live recording of Capricho Arabe, performed by the great Spanish guitarist Maria Cortes. I'm Tony Morris. 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

Music from Ernest Tomlinson. That was a nocturne, and we heard the composer himself leading the Czechoslovak Radio Symphony Orchestra of Bratislava. Welcome to this Wednesday evening of Night Music on KMFA. I'm Jess Griggs. We have some music by Beethoven coming up next. This will be a string quartet number 2, as performed by the Austin-based ensemble, the Moreau Quartet. Hope you enjoy.

String Quartet number 2 in G major, opus 18, number 2 from Beethoven. And we heard the local ensemble, the Moreau Quartet. And I just saw that they have a concert coming up on Friday, September 11th over at Bates Recital Hall at UT's campus. And it looks like a great program. They're playing a bit of Schubert and Dvorak. And I know their concerts always fill up fast. And looks like they have all that information over on their website. I'm Jess Griggs, and you're listening to KMFA's Night Music.

Two lovely pieces for marimba back to back. The first was Molativa 3 from Stephen Barber, and we heard local marimbist and professor Thomas Burritt. That was followed by A Cricket Sang and Set the Sun from Blake Tyson, and we heard the composer himself on the marimba. And taking up the rest of this hour of night music, a work from American composer Edward MacDowell. He's taking inspiration from Shakespeare. This will be his orchestra suite titled Hamlet and Ophelia.

0: Music from the American composer Edward MacDowell, and we heard a vintage recording with the Royal Philharmonic Orchestra, led by American conductor Carl Kruger, 1894 to 1979, and that recording was originally released on vinyl back in the 60s and then re-released on the Bridge label in 1999. That rounded out our 10 p.m. hour of night music, but hope you don't go anywhere. 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

Music from the movie Emma. That was the theme, The Picnic. That film score is by Rachel Portman, and we heard the studio orchestra led by David Schnell. Welcome to the second hour of Night Music on listener-supported KMFA. I'm Jess Griggs. You can always find us online at kmfa.org or give us a follow on Instagram. We're quite active over there if you want to keep up with what's happening at our Draylen Mason Music Studio and around the Central Texas art scene. All of our arts partners, fall seasons are getting underway, and it is a very busy and looks like a great September coming up. Let's turn now to oboist Brynjar Hoff and the English Chamber Orchestra for an oboe concerto from Domenico Scarlatti.

A really charming oboe concerto from Domenico Scarlatti. That was his concerto number one. We heard oboist Brynjar Hof along with the English Chamber Orchestra with Maestro Ian Watson conducting. Coming up next on KMFA's Night Music, we have a Catalan composer that was heavily influenced by Debussy and Ravel, along with folk songs. It's a very beautiful texture that he builds for the piano. This is Federico Mompou, and this evening we'll hear his variations on a theme of Chopin.

Pianist Martin Jones in Variations on a Theme of Chopin from the Catalan composer Federico Mompou, 1893 to 1987. And that was right here on listener-supported KMFA. I'm Jess Griggs, and you're listening to Night Music. Up next on our program, we're going to stay in the Iberian Peninsula with a concerto for guitar and orchestra from Federico Moreno Torroba. Hope you enjoy.

Lovely playing from guitarist Michael Troster and the Warsaw Symphony in Concierto de Castilla from Federico Moreno Toroba. Thank you so much for joining me, Jess Griggs, for KMFA's Night Music. It's been an absolute pleasure sharing this time here with you. I do hope you have a great day ahead of you. I hope you stay safe, and I'll see you again tomorrow.

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1: The great E minor violin concerto of Felix Mendelssohn just a few minutes away. First, this by Bach. It's a chorale prelude, Allein Gott in der Höhe. It's played by Lionel Rogge.

And that was organist Lionel Rogge performing on an organ that Bach himself played on in Arlesheim, Germany, a chorale prelude, Glory to God Alone in the Highest, from all of the Bach organ works recorded by Lionel Rogge. I'm Peter Van de Graaff with a true masterpiece here, one of the most often performed and recorded violin concertos. It's by Felix Mendelssohn, the great E minor concerto. Here is Henrik Schering violin and Antal Doraty to conduct the London Symphony.

That was violinist Henrik Schering, joined by the London Symphony conducted by Antal Doraty, and we heard the E minor violin concerto by Felix Mendelssohn. Here is a song without words of Mendelssohn, and it's played by Daniel Barenboim.

from his recordings of all the many songs without words of Felix Mendelssohn, Daniel Barenboim there brought us the Opus 30, number 5. And on to some orchestral music now. Here is music by a Scottish composer named George MacFarren. It's something of a miniature symphonic poem, as it tells the story of a feud along the border of Scotland and England. It's called the Chevy Chase Concert Overture. David Lloyd-Jones leads the English Northern Philharmonia.

David Lloyd-Jones and the English Northern Philharmonia with the concert overture Chevy Chase by George McFarren. Another concert overture now, this less outwardly descriptive as the one we just heard. This is by the African-American composer Florence Price, who was the first woman to have, an African-American woman, to have a symphony performed by a major orchestra. But here is her concert overture number 2, not descriptive of anything in particular. The Württemberg Philharmonic, conducted here by John Jetter.

Concert Overture No. 2 of the two by the American composer Florence Price. John Jetter conducting there the Württemberg Philharmonic. Another African-American woman composer, Margaret Bonds, wrote this. It's one of three dream portraits. It's called I, Too. Thomas Hampson sings it with Kwang Hao Huang, piano.

0: the third of the three dream portraits by American composer Margaret Bonds. Thomas Hampson, baritone.
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0: Music here by a composer who was a contemporary of Mozart's, best known for his operas by far. His name is Domenico Cimarosa. And we listened, first of all, to an overture to one of those operas. He was famous for his comic operas, and this is one called L'Infedeltà Fedele, the unfaithful, faithful one. It could be loosely translated. Here is the Esterhazy Orchestra conducted by Alessandro Amoretti.

That's the overture to the comic opera L'Infedeltà Fedele by Domenico Cimarosa. It's good to be with you. I'm looking forward to sharing with you a couple of concertante pieces, the first of which we hear now. It is a sinfonia concertante, a form which flourished in the late 18th century and has multiple solo instruments with orchestra. In this case, Aurel Nicolet flute, Heinz Holliger oboe, with the Academy of St. Martin in the Fields, led by Kenneth Silito. Sinfonia concertante by Domenico Cimarosa.

Aurel Nicolet and Heinz Holliger there with the Academy of St. Martin in the Fields, led by Kenneth Celito. Sinfonia Concertante by Domenico Cimarosa. The word concertante implies a concerto-like setting, and this is a poema concertante by the Catalan composer Javier Montsalvatge. It's for violin and orchestra, and this is Rachel Barton Pine with the North German Radio Philharmonic, conducted by Celso Antunes.

That was the Poema Concertante by the Catalan composer Javier Montsalvatge. Rachel Barton Pine, violin, North German Radio Philharmonic, and Celso Antunes was the conductor. We are going to turn to some Caribbean-inspired music, including a ballet called La Guiablesse, The She-Devil. We'll get to that in just a moment. Here, though, by that same composer whose music we just heard, Javier Montsalvatge, is the Canto Negro, the Black Song.

an earworm, if there ever was one. The delightful Canto Negro, the black song, one of the five black songs by Javier Montsalvatje. There's a bit of a Caribbean influence to that piece. Marisa Martins, mezzo-soprano, Mac McClure, piano. From 1927 comes this ballet by American composer William Grant Still. Caribbean-inspired, it's called La Guillablesse, the She-Devil. Isaiah Jackson conducts the Berlin Symphony.

That was a performance by the Berlin Symphony conducted by Isaiah Jackson and Caribbean-inspired music by the African-American composer William Grant Still. We heard a complete performance of that little ballet called La Guiablesse, The She-Devil, from 1927. And this is an arrangement of a South American folk song made by William Grant Still.

0: Oregon String Quartet, that music arranged by William Grant Still.
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0: Before we hear one of the Beethoven symphonies, the symphony number 8, I have this little song by Beethoven called An die Hoffnung, the Ode to Hope. This is tenor Peter Schreier and pianist Walter Olberts.

Beethoven's song, The Ode to Hope, An die Hoffnung, Peter Schreier tenor, Walter Olberts piano. A standard item in the orchestral repertoire here for you. I'm Peter van de Graaff with the Symphony No. 8 in F by Beethoven. Here is the Manchester Camerata, conducted by Douglas Boyd.

a performance by the Manchester Camerata, Douglas Boyd, the conductor, as we heard the Symphony No. 8 in F by Beethoven. In just a moment or two, we will be listening to a couple of double reed wind sonatas by two very different composers. One is Camille Saint-Saëns, the other is the Lithuanian-Polish composer Grażyna Batsiewicz. But a bit more Beethoven, first of all. The Eighth Symphony, probably the lightest of Beethoven in weight and in temperament. And this is also a lighter piece. It's a German dance.

Oliver Dohnányi conducting that German dance by Beethoven. Right at the very end of the long life of French composer Camille Saint-Saëns, so we're talking into the early 20s here, he wrote a series of wind sonatas. And here's one of those pieces. It's his bassoon sonata. David McGill is the bassoonist, joined by pianist Peter Serkin.

That work ended up being one of the very, very last compositions written by Camille Saint-Saëns. As I mentioned before, we heard that piece. He wrote three wind sonatas at the very end of his life, so this is 1921 now, and that was the third and last of those three, the Bassoon Sonata in G, and it was played by David McGill, bassoon, and Peter Serkin, piano. Another sonata, or more precisely a sonatina, little sonata for double reed instrument and piano. This is by the Polish composer of Lithuanian extraction named Grażyna Batsiewicz, the oboe sonatina. And this is Nancy Ambrose King playing the oboe with Sylvia Wang piano.

It's really quite wonderful to see that that woman is getting a lot more attention these days, although sadly not so much during her lifetime. Her name is Grażyna Bacewicz, a Polish-born composer. Her parentage was Lithuanian, a 20th century, obviously, composer. And that was her Oboe Sonatina, Little Sonata for Oboe and Piano, performed by Nancy Ambrose King, Oboe, Sylvia Wong, Piano. Here's a whole ensemble of double reed instrument players calling themselves New York Kammermusiker. And the dance is a pavane from 1610 by French composer André Philidor.

0: et Pavane by French composer André Philidor. And that group, made up of double reed instrument players, is New York Kammermusiker.
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0: I have here for you a pair of keyboard fantasies by Carl Philipp Emanuel Bach. First, Roland Münch is the organist in this Fantasia and Fugue in C minor.

If you thought that's music by Bach, you're right, but not that Bach, rather his son Carl Philipp Emanuel Bach, Roland Münch, playing the Fantasia and Fugue in C minor. I am really excited to share with you the Symphony No. 1 by a Swedish composer named Kurt Otterberg. Get to that in a little bit. Here, performing on a forte piano, a period instrument thus, is a Fantasy in C major by Carl Philipp Emanuel Bach.

We are told that Carl Philipp Emanuel Bach was a master improviser, much like his father, Johann Sebastian Bach. And I think in a piece that, like the one we just heard, you can really hear, you can imagine him sitting at the piano, or forte piano in this case, just making up music as it comes to his mind. And that was the Fantasy in C by Carl Philipp Emanuel Bach, performed on a forte piano by Andreas Steyer. And this is a chorale setting by his father, Johann Sebastian Bach, from his cantata 133.

The concluding chorale, Ich freue mich in dir, I rejoice in thee, from Cantata 133 by Bach, conducted by Nicole Mott. A major work now by a 25-year-old Swedish composer who was not a composer by profession. He worked in the patent office.

A performance by the Frankfurt Radio Symphony Orchestra conducted by Ari Rassilainen, who together have recorded all the symphonies by that composer, whose name is Kurt Atterberg. Looks like Kurt Atterberg, a Swedish composer, wrote that music from 1909 to 1911 as a 25-year-old. That was his symphony number one in B minor. That's a lot of orchestral music, and I think very worth hearing, as I think are all the symphonies by Atterberg. But let's change things up a little bit here with a bit of piano music, and famous piano music at that. This is the Etude Opus 10, number 5, the so-called Black Key Etude by Chopin, in a recording with Vladimir Horowitz.

0: Vladimir Horowitz playing the Black Key Etude by Chopin.
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Thanks for being with me. Our lineup of music includes Dvorak's and that of his pupils, Oscar Nedbal, Josef Suk, Vyacheslav Novak. We're going to focus on the pupils of Dvorak, but first a little work by the master himself. As this is Dvorak's intermezzo, it's also known as a nocturne in B major, played by the Kuhl Quartet.

Intermezzo, or Nocturne, which was originally part of a string quintet, but then published separately by Antonín Dvořák. The Kuhl Quartet, led by Roger Kuhl, with Peter Buckoak, double bass. Peter Van de Graaff is my name, and the pupils of Dvořák, who was a respected, highly respected and beloved teacher. And we're going to hear music by three of his pupils, Vítězslav Novák, Josef Suk, who later became Dvořák's son-in-law. And right now we have something by Oscar Nedbal. Very interesting career did Nedbal have, as he was a very serious conductor and violinist of the highest order, and yet he focused on writing lighter music, sort of in the style of Johann Strauss Jr. in this case. It's called the Forest Bells Waltz, and Douglas Bostock leads the Carlsbad Symphony.

Carlsbad Symphony, Douglas Bostock conducting. That's called the Forest Bells Waltz by Oskar Nedbal, Czech composer born in 1874 and a pupil of Antonín Dvořák, as was our next composer, who later became Dvořák's son-in-law, Josef Suk. We'll hear his suite for piano called Spring. The movements are Spring, then The Breeze, In Expectation, an untitled movement, and finally Longing. This is pianist Margaret Fingerhut.

Suite for piano by the Czech composer Josef Suk, called Spring. 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Josef Suk, famous as the son-in-law of his teacher, Antonín Dvořák, and we're focusing on the pupils of Dvořák. We'll get to another one in just a moment, one named Vítězslav Novák. Here's something by the master himself. This is one of the 12 Cypresses, originally songs by Dvořák, which he arranged for string quartet.

Cleveland Quartet playing One of the Cypresses by Antonin Dvorak. We continue now with music by pupils of Dvorak and listen to some music by Vyacheslav Novak, born in 1870. And Dvorak did much to further the career of Novak, actually suggesting Novak's music to Dvorak's own publisher, Simrock, who then published some of Novak's music. This is music from 1905 by Novak, Serenade in D for Small Orchestra, played by the Ukrainian Chamber Orchestra, led by Andrew Mogrelia.

Some music by an early 20th century Czech composer, although born in 1870, Vítězslav Novák. From 1905, we heard his Serenade in D for small orchestra. Novák was a pupil of Dvořák. And thus ends our music by a number of pupils of Dvořák, which we've been hearing. Hope you've enjoyed the music. Here is something of Chopin, an unpublished mazurka, Polish dance, in B-flat major. It's played by Edil Biret.

0: Pianist Didier Biret and a mazurka in B flat major by Chopin.
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0: I'm Peter Van de Graaff, and I have here a couple of pieces from early 17th century Venice, both of them by Giovanni Gabrieli, two canzone played by Hesperian 20.

The word canzone means literally song, but nothing sung there. But we heard two canzone by Giovanni Gabrieli, the first from 1597, the second from 1615. And both of them were performed by the group which was then known as Hesperian 20. In late 19th century Paris, Russian music was all the vogue as they were first being introduced to the exotic sounds of the Russian Five. And French composer Henri Rabaud wrote a divertimento on Russian songs because of that influence. We're going to hear that work now with the Rhineland-Pfalz Philharmonic led by Leif Segerstam.

Leif Segerstam and the Rhineland-Pfalz Philharmonic with a divertimento on Russian songs by Henri Rabaud. And we slide nicely into our next piece, which is a capriccio on Russian songs, three in all, by Mikhail Glinka for piano four hands. We have Joan Yarbrough and Robert Cohen, duo pianists.

Music written in 1834 by a man who is famous as the father of Russian nationalistic music, Mikhail Glinka. We heard his Caprice on three Russian themes. He wrote it for piano, four hands. It was arranged there for two pianos and played by Joan Yarborough, and Robert Cohen. Here's a Russian folk song sung by Dmitry Vorostovsky with the Osipov Folk Orchestra. Masha Has Been Told.

Dmitry Vorostovsky and the Osipov Russian Orchestra, Masha Has Been Told, a Russian folk song. Let's hear some Mozart next. It's rather unusual. A serenade is intended for lighter listening. It's to be an easy work to hear. And yet this is in the very dramatic key of C minor for some reason. And yet it is, I dare say, very pleasant to listen to. I think you'll find so as well. This is Mozart's 12th wind serenade, and we hear the English concert winds.

Performance by the English Concert Winds of one of the Wind Serenades by Mozart is Kirchhoff 388, the Serenade number 12 in C minor. Follow that with a bit of Francis Poulenc, why not? This is Eric Parkin at the piano. We'll hear the second of the three novelettes by Poulenc.

0: The British pianist Eric Parkin has recorded all.
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1: Welcome to Breakfast Blend. On a happy Thursday morning, I'm your host, Emilio Alvarez, with you until 10 o'clock this morning and every weekday here on KMFA. We've got a great program ahead, much to look forward to in our first hour of Breakfast Blend, including a visit to a neighboring planet with Gustav Holst. We'll hear horn music on the way from Mozart, a waltz from Emil Waldteufel on the way. We'll hear from German organist Buxtehude. And some amorous music to begin our morning in just a bit. But first, a quick look at our weather forecast for today and for the weekend approaching. Our first weekend in September is looking very much like our last weekend in August. Lots of sunshine on the way. A slight chance of precipitation, it looks like. Today, 102 is our high. Like I said, a slight chance of rain over the next 24 or 36 hours or so. 99 is our high tomorrow, with about a 30% chance of rain on our Friday, 100 and sunny on Saturday, right around there on Sunday as well. We'll begin here with love music, Dreams of Love, Liebesträume from Franz Liszt, played by pianist Yun Di Lee on KMFA.

pianist Yundi Lee, or just known as Yundi, performing the Liebesträume No. 3, Dreams of Love, by Franz Liszt, to begin a breakfast blend. Buxtehude is next. We'll hear his Sonata in C Major, Opus 1, No. 5, performed by Trio Settecento.

0: Baroque sounds from Buxtehude, a German organist and composer, writing that sonata in C, Opus 1, Number 5, performed by Trio Settecento.
1: We were here for you during the pandemic. 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

A symphony in the key of C major by J.C.F. Bach, Johann Christoph Friedrich Bach. We heard the new Bach Collegium Musicum Leipzig performing. We'll get dancing now with Emil Waldteufel as Idle Waltz, played by the Slovak State Philharmonic Orchestra led by Alfred Walter.

Music to move us this morning, the Idle Waltz by Emil Valteufel, played by the Slovak State Philharmonic with conductor Alfred Walter. And now Mozart writing for his friend horn player Josef Leutgeb. We're going to hear the Horn Concerto No. 1 in D, played by the English Chamber Orchestra along with Barry Tuckwell's horn.

Mozart writing for natural horn, a horn without valves. That horn concerto number 1 in D, performed by Barry Tuckwell and the English Chamber Orchestra. A peaceful resolution to our 6 o'clock hour this morning. We're going to hear Venus, the bringer of peace, from Gustav Holst's The Planets, performed by the Berlin Philharmonic, led by Sir Colin Davis.

0: Sir Colin Davis, conductor of the Berlin Philharmonic, for that recording of Venus, the Bringer of Peace, by Gustav Holst.
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couple of days ago, we celebrated the birth anniversary of Seiji Ozawa, the great Japanese conductor, longtime leader of the Boston Symphony. Was born September 1st, 1935. He passed away a couple of years ago. We heard Seiji conducting the Boston Symphony, as he did for so many years, performing the Rokoksi March from Berlioz's The Damnation of Faust, and that's an exciting beginning to our 7 o'clock hour this morning and our second hour of Breakfast Blend. Well, good morning. I'm your host, Emilio Alvarez. Glad to be with you here today until 10 o'clock, and every weekday here on KMFA. Got a great 7 o'clock hour coming up too. Bizet on the way. A bit of Johann Christian Bach. Ray Vaughan Williams with some English folk songs. We'll hear from flutist and composer and king Frederick the Great in just a second. But first, we'll take a quick look at our weather forecast for today and for the next few days ahead. Looking at another warm weekend to kick off our September. 102 is our high today, 99 tomorrow, right around 100 degrees on Saturday and Sunday as well. But we've got a slight chance of precipitation, looks like, starting up this afternoon, hanging around all the way through Friday, about a 30% chance of rain here in central Texas. We'll hold on hope for that. We're going to begin, or continue, Breakfast Blend. We're not beginning. With the Flute Concerto No. 3 in C Major by Frederick the Great, the King of Prussia, not only a monarch, but a flutist. And we're going to hear his Flute Concerto performed by flutist Patrick Galois and the CPE Bach Chamber Orchestra.

0: Music by Frederick the Great. The Prussian king was not only a successful military leader, but also a patron of the arts and a flutist himself. He had Joseph Joachim Quantz working in his courts and also composing for him and also giving him flute lessons. And we heard a Frederick the Great original, music from the King of Prussia, his flute concerto played by flutist Patrick Gawah, joining the CPE Bach Chamber Orchestra.
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The Vivaldi Project, performing the Sonata in D by Johann Christian Bach. We'll head to the south of France to take us to the top of the hour. L'Arlésienne Suite No. 1 by Georges Bizet, played by the Cincinnati Symphony Orchestra.

0: A favorite from Georges Bizet to wrap up our 7 o'clock hour, Larles Yen, Suite No. 1, played by the Cincinnati Symphony Orchestra, led by Jesus Lopez Copos. And that brings us about to the halfway point of our show here on a happy Thursday morning. Every Thursday, right around 8 o'clock, we hear a program called Noteworthy, and we'll check that out next.
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4: You don't have to be able to see to have a musical vision. Think about it. Folks like Ray Charles and Stevie Wonder did just fine for themselves, right? Well, the same reality exists on the classical side of things as well. Greetings, I'm Loki Karuna, and for this edition of Noteworthy, it's the music of a musician who had lots of vision, composer Valerie Capers.

Valerie was born in New York, spending much of her time uptown in the Bronx. An illness deprived her of her sight when she was about 6 years old, so her earliest education took place at New York's Institute for the Education of the Blind, where she was first exposed to Braille musical notation. She'd grow up not only to become Juilliard's first blind graduate, but also to teach at New York's finest institutions, all while expanding her compositional palette to include the sounds of blues and jazz. This tune, that she called Sub Rosa, is among her earlier recordings.

About a decade after graduating from Juilliard, Ms. Capers worked at the Manhattan School of Music, where she was not only an advisor to blind students, but also a lead developer of the school's jazz curriculum. This, alongside her many other accomplishments, makes it easy for anyone to see why she's among America's most noteworthy. Noteworthy is a production of WDAV Classical Public Radio.

Christopher Parkening beginning our 8 o'clock hour today with the introduction and variations on a theme by Mozart by Fernando Sor. We'll hear some more Mozart admiration on the way in just a second, Beethoven borrowing a Mozart theme from the Magic Flute. But first, one final look at our weather forecast for today and for the next few days ahead. Our weekend is approaching and it will be nice and warm and sunny here in Central Texas. 102 is our high today, 99 tomorrow, 100 on Saturday. It looks like hanging out right around 100 degrees all the way through the weekend. A slight chance of precipitation today and tomorrow. It looks like about a 30% chance on our Friday especially. I watched a video of Jacqueline Dupre the other day playing the piano. I'd never seen her play piano, but she was just so incredibly talented and lighthearted, and her music just shone so brightly in the young player. We're going to hear Jacqueline, though, playing her cello along with Daniel Barenboim at the piano, now with 12 variations on a theme from Mozart's Magic Flute by Beethoven.

Jacqueline Dupre playing her cello with Daniel Barenboim. 12 variations on a theme from Mozart's Magic Flute by Beethoven. Italian opera music next. We'll hear from Giuseppe Verdi's La Traviata, an orchestral synthesis of themes from La Traviata performed by Cincinnati Pops, led by Eric Kunzel.

0: Italian opera music premiered in Venice in 1853. Giuseppe Verdi's La Traviata, orchestral synthesis played by Eric Kunzel and Cincinnati Pops.
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2: 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On September 16th, preview the Butler Opera Center's upcoming production of I Capuletti e I Montecchi. And on September 22nd, celebrate the music of John Coltrane on his 100th birthday anniversary with Joshua Aldrich and the Fellowship. 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

Parisian music, Parisian pianist Pascal Roget performing music by Parisian composer Maurice Ravel is Sonatine. We'll head to the top of the hour with Antonio Vivaldi's Concerto in E minor for four violins, a performance from the King's Violins.

0: Matthieu Lussier conducting the King's Violins with Vivaldi's Concerto in E minor for four violins. We have one more hour of Breakfast Blend still ahead. In that hour, we'll feature flute music from Luigi Boccherini. Václav Pichl, the Czech composer, has a symphony for us. And we'll hear from Franz von Suppé in just a second, his overture to the operetta, The Beautiful Galatea. That's next.
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Leonard Bernstein conducting the New York Philharmonic with Die Schöne Galatea Overture, The Beautiful Galatea by Franz von Suppé. You're listening to Breakfast Blend, and I'm your host, Emilio Alvarez. Diane's coming up at 10 o'clock, and we have just a few more selections before she does. We're going to hear now the new Brandenburg Concerto No. 9, a Bruce Haynes arrangement of Bach source material into this new Brandenburg Concerto No. 9, performed by Banda Montreal Baroque.

0: The new Brandenburg Concerto No. 9 by Johann Sebastian Bach, performed by Banda Montreal Baroque. We'll fast forward a little bit to the era of Mozart. We're going to hear the London Mozart players playing music by Mozart contemporary Czech composer Václav Pichl next.
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0: Matthias Baumert and the London Mozart Players, playing music by a good friend of Mozart's, Václav Hikl, the symphony in E-flat major.
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Imágenes by Mexican composer Candelario Huízar. We heard the Philharmonic Orchestra of the Americas, led by Alondra de la Parra. And we have time for one more piece to take us up to 10 o'clock, and that's when Diane Donovan will take over with Midday Oasis. I'll join you again tomorrow morning at 6 a.m. I've been your host, Emilio Alvarez, and this has been Breakfast Blend. We'll wrap up our program today with the Flute Quintet No. 1 by Luigi Boccherini, played by Jean-Pierre Rampal and friends. I want to thank you for tuning in this morning. Have a wonderful rest of your Thursday.

0: Camping off Breakfast Blend, we heard the Flute Quintet No. 1 by Luigi Boccherini. Jean-Pierre Rampal led the quintet. And of course, he was a great flutist. You're listening now to Midday Oasis, just starting. And I'll take a look at the weather before we get going. 85 degrees at this time. We should have a high of 99 degrees today with a 20% chance of precipitation. Let's hope we get some. Tomorrow, 30% chance. And the highs for the next few days should be at the very top of the double digits. And taking a look at your musical forecast, looks great. We'll have Brahms Double Concerto. That will be in the afternoon. And how about in the first hour, we'll have the Concierto de Aranjuez by Joaquin Rodrigo. We'll start off with music by William Alwyn.
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What fun. That was A Suite by William Alwyn, who wrote the music for a film, The Card. And we heard the BBC Philharmonic, led by Rumon Gamba, and that 1952 film starred Alec Guinness and Glynis Johns. I want to thank you for tuning in to Midday Oasis. I'm Diane Donovan. Welcome, one and all. Next, we'll listen to a Royal Consort Suite by William Laws.

0: That was music by William Laws, his Royal Consort Suite No. 1 in D minor, and we heard the Purcell Quartet perform.
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0: Here's one I haven't played for you in a while, the Concierto de Aranjuez, music by Joaquin Rodrigo. He wrote it in 1939, and I bet you'll recognize the slow movement of this piece, and maybe you'll recognize the whole thing, for goodness sake.

0: Wasn't that wonderful? We heard the Concierto de Aranjuez, and that was music by Joaquin Rodrigo, and the London Philharmonic was led by Yannick Nezet-Sege. Miloš Karadžić was the guitarist there. And I want to thank you for tuning in today to Midday Oasis. And speaking of guitar music,
1: this is a live recording of Capricho Arabe, performed by the great Spanish guitarist Maria Cortes. I'm Tony Morris. Join me for this week's edition of Classical Guitar Alive as we hear this and music by Bizet, Manuel de Falla, Norwegian composer Kjell Markussen, and much more. 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

That was a little Sicilian and Rigadon by Fritz Kreisler, and it was in the style of Francoeur, another composer. Joshua Bell was our violinist, performing there with pianist Paul Coker. And don't forget, Joshua Bell will be part of the Austin Symphony Orchestra 2026-2027 season, and that's going to be underway in just over a week. He won't be there then. He'll be there later in the season.

0: Lovely. We heard Passaggio by Ludovico Einaudi, very popular composer of our time. Angèle Dubeau led her group La Pietà. Coming up in hour two of Midday Oasis, I certainly hope that you will be able to stay tuned. Much more on the way. I'll have ballet music from Faust by Gounod, and we'll start things off with a merry overture.
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0: 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We heard the Symphony Orchestra of Basel led by Marco Latogna.
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That was the Polonaise number 6 in A flat major, opus 53, known as the Heroic for obvious reasons. Music by Chopin, that time performed by Vladimir Horowitz. We'll go right into our next work, and it is a cello concerto by Franz Xaver Neruda.

We heard the cello concerto number 3 in A major, opus 60. That was music by the Czech composer Franz Xaver Neruda, who lived from 1843 to 1915. And Bette Altenburg played cello. And we heard the Philharmonic of Dessau perform under the direction of Gallo Berg. You're tuned in to Midday Oasis. I'm Diane Donovan, and I certainly hope that you're ready for some more fine music. We're going to listen to the ballet music from the opera Faust by Charles Gounod.

0: We just heard the ballet music from the opera Faust, and that was music by Charles Gounod. You're listening to Midday Oasis. I'm Diane Donovan, and we're just about to approach the noon o'clock hour at a relatively cool temperature of 92. A little facetious there, but it is true. Still hoping for that rain. There's a 20% chance of rain today. In our next hour, I'll have music by Hummel, his piano trio, number 5. And we're going to start things off with one of the masters of Concerti Grossi. I'm speaking of Arcangelo Corelli.
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0: We just heard Arcangelo Corelli's Concerto Grosso in D Major, Opus 6, No. 1. Nicholas McGeegan led the Philharmonia Baroque Orchestra. You're listening to Midday Oasis. I'm Diane Donovan. Great to have your company on this Thursday now afternoon. And if you have to head out of town for any reason, take us with you. 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

We heard some music for the movies that time around. It was from The Last Emperor, the theme from that film. And Ryuichi Sakamoto was the composer, and it was John Williams, another composer, conducting the London Symphony Orchestra. You're tuned in to KMFA. Coming up next, we have a piano trio, this by Johann Nepomuk Hummel.

0: We heard the Gould Piano Trio with a work by Hummel, the Piano Trio No. 5 in E major, Opus 83. And you heard it on KMFA. This show is Midday Oasis. I'm Diane Donovan. And coming up in a moment, we'll have three pictures of Mexico.
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0: Such joyous music. We heard the Tres Cartas de México, or Three Pictures of Mexico, by Miguel Bernal Jiménez. Fernando Lozano led the Carlos Chávez Symphony Orchestra. 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I'm Diane Donovan, and in the very next hour, I'll have music by Johannes Brahms. That's a marquee piece, his double concerto. And we'll start things off with a little music by Antonio Vivaldi. That's all on the way on KMFA.
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2: 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On stage through September 27th. 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
0: Next, we celebrate the birthday of Francisco Mignone. And he was a Brazilian composer, and he was born on this day in 1897, lived till 1986. Here is Lundu.

We heard Lundu, which is a Brazilian dance, and it was in the form of a round. And that was written by Francisco Mignone, who was born on this day in 1897. And it was the Brazilian guitar quartet performing. I saw them a few years back, and yes, they were amazing.

From the film Darkest Hour, that was Just Before the Dawn, music by Dario Marianelli, and we heard the studio orchestra directed by Marianelli, and Víkingur Ólafsson was the pianist. Well, next we'll listen to a work that was a peace offering that Johannes Brahms wrote, and it's the Concerto for Violin and Cello in A minor, opus 102, known as the Double Concerto. And Brahms wrote this for his good friend and violinist after they had a falling out. And it did something to kind of manage their differences, but I don't think things were ever the same. But we have a great piece of music, the Double Concerto by Brahms.

0: That was Johannes Brahms' Double Concerto, that for violin and cello in A minor, opus 102. Julia Fischer was the violinist, Daniel Müller-Schott, the cellist, and they performed with the Netherlands Philharmonic Orchestra, led by Jakob Kreisberg.
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0: Christian Pollock led the Slovak State Philharmonic Orchestra in a performance of Johann Strauss Jr.'s Jugendtrauma, or Dreams of Youth Waltz. And given the sound of that, I have to think they were pleasant dreams of youth. We're looking at the final hour of Midday Oasis, I hope with anticipation. And in that hour, I'll have a symphony by Glazunov, and we'll also have the Capriccio Sinfonico, a student work by Puccini. We'll kick things off with an overture by Etienne Nicolas Méhul, and see if you don't hear a little happy birthday in there.
1: 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On key and off beat.

We heard the overture to an 1802 opera titled Le Trésor Supposé, or The Supposed Treasure, Alleged Treasure. Did you hear a little bit of Happy Birthday in that? Aha, yeah, I thought you would. We heard the Gulbenkian Foundation Orchestra led by Michel Sviarchevsky. Beethoven isn't the only composer who wrote a symphony with the subtitle of Pastoral. Today we'll listen to the Symphony No. 7 in F Major Opus 77 by Alexander Glazunov with the same nickname, the Pastoral. Let's head outdoors in the cool.

0: That was the Symphony No. 7 in F major, Opus 77, by Alexander Glazunov, with the nickname Pastoral. The Bamberg Symphony Orchestra was led by Nema Yurvi. 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I'm Diane Donovan. Welcome.
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0: Next, we have a student work by one Giacomo Puccini. It was actually his graduation piece written for the Milan Conservatory, and it's Capriccio Sinfonico. And if you know some of the operas of Puccini, you may well recognize a theme in here that he would later use in La Bohème.

We heard the Capriccio Sinfonico by Puccini. The Berlin Radio Symphony Orchestra was conducted by Ricardo Chailly. That's just about all the time I have today for Midday Oasis, save for one piece. Sarah Schneider will be in with Roy Chair at 3 p.m. and at 7 p.m. you can enjoy Intermezzo with Anthony McSpadden. This last work is by Sir Malcolm Arnold, and it's his Little Suite Number 1. We'll listen to the Dallas Wind Symphony, and Jerry Junkin of UT conducts. I'm Diane Donovan. I want to thank you so very much for listening. Do take care. Maybe look out for someone else. Let's do our best to be kind to one another, and let's have a beautiful and musical rest of our day. Bye-bye for now.

0: Music by Sir Malcolm Arnold. With the Dallas Wind Symphony, conducted by Jerry Junkin, we heard The Little Sweet Number 1. Diane Donovan's last piece on Midday Oasis, which means it's time for Rideshare. I'm Sarah Schneider, and I'm so pleased to share some music by Robert Schumann with you. Right after the break, we'll be hearing his overture, Scherzo and Finale.
1: 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On key and offbeat. Ever find yourself wanting to tune the world out? You could just opt for silence. 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

Robert Schumann's Overture, Scherzo, and Finale with the Revolutionary and Romantic Orchestra, conducted by Sir John Elliott Gardiner on Rideshare. Itzhak Perlman celebrated a birthday a few days ago, and his former student Randall Gooseby posted a very sweet birthday message on social media. Let's hear from Itzhak Perlman now. He's joined by Daniel Barenboim in Mozart's Violin Sonata in B-flat Major, Kürzel 378.

We heard violinist Itzhak Perlman and pianist Daniel Barenboim in the Violin Sonata in B flat major, Kerschel 378, by Wolfgang Amadeus Mozart on Rideshare.

A concerto in D major for trumpet, two oboes and strings with members of the Academy of St. Martin in the Fields. That was music by Georg Philipp Telemann on 89.5. Composer Hamilton Hardy celebrates his Irish heritage in our next work here on Rideshare. This is called In Ireland, A Fantasy for Flute and Harp, with Colin Fleming performing with the Ulster Orchestra conducted by Bryden Thompson.

0: Hamilton Hardy's In Ireland, Fantasy for Flute and Harp, played by members of the Ulster Orchestra, conducted by Bryden Thompson, with soloist Colin Fleming on rideshare.
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Music by contemporary composer Danny Howard. She's described her music as having a very clear rhythmic drive, and that could be because her first instrument was a drum kit. She later also studied cello with the principal cellist of the Hong Kong Philharmonic, where she grew up. We just heard her orchestral work, Arches, with the Royal Liverpool Philharmonic, conducted by Pablo Urbina.

0: The members of the Palladian Ensemble performed music by John Blow, the Sonata in A Major, here on KMFA's Rideshare.
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0: The city of Heidelberg is home to Germany's oldest university, also an excellent orchestra, namely the Heidelberger Sinfoniker. They focus on music primarily by Viennese composers like Joseph Haydn. Here's his Symphony No. 35 in B-flat major. The Heidelberg Symphony is conducted by Thomas Faye.

Thomas Faye conducted the Heidelberg Symphony Orchestra in Joseph Haydn's Symphony No. 35 in B-flat major on Rideshare on KMFA.

0: An homage to the quiet, beautiful waterways of Norfolk, England, we heard Stalham River by E.J. 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
0: Here's a pastoral suite by a Scandinavian composer by the name of Lars-Erik Larsson. The Helsingborg Symphony Orchestra performs, conducted by Okko Kammu.

0: Lars Erik Larsson's Pastoral Suite, featuring the Helsingborg Symphony Orchestra and conductor Aukko Kamu here on KMFA. I'm Sarah Schneider, and I do appreciate your company today for the Music on Rideshare. In the 5 o'clock hour, we'll hear a work by Ralph Vaughan Williams, his symphonic poem Household Music. There's also a cello concerto on the way by Antonio Vivaldi.
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2: 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With an onstage band and folk and bluegrass-inspired score, Come From Away shines a light on some of the very best of humanity. On stage through September 27th. 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Hey!

Christoph Graupner's Overture in B-flat Major with Bellarte Salzburg and conductor Annegret Zeidel. Our next work is called Household Music, and it's from the pen of Ralph Vaughan Williams. Here's the Northern Sinfonia of England, conducted by Richard Hickox.

0: A work called Household Music by Ralph Vaughan Williams with the Northern Sinfonia of England, conducted by Richard Hickox, here on Rideshare.
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2: 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On September 10th, hear violinist Stefan Jakiv and Ensemble ATX. On September 16th, preview the Butler Opera Center's upcoming production of I Capuletti e I Montecchi. And on September 22nd, celebrate the music of John Coltrane on his 100th birthday anniversary with Joshua Aldrich and the Fellowship. For more information and to RSVP for free, visit kmfa.org.

Music by Robert de Fisse. We live in an age of specialization, but in centuries past, musicians usually played more than one instrument, and Robert de Fisse played lute, guitar, theorbo, and viol. We heard a chaconne in G major played by Baroque guitarist Rolf Liesvans. Cellist Christoph Coin teams up with the Academy of Ancient Music to perform a work by Antonio Vivaldi. This is the Cello Concerto in G major, Royaume 413.

0: Antonio Vivaldi's Cello Concerto in G Major with cellist Christophe Coin and the Academy of Ancient Music, conducted by Christopher Hogwood.
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0: Our final work for this hour of Rideshare was written by Sir Edward Elgar. We heard his Serenade for Strings with the Baltimore Symphony Orchestra, conducted by David Zinman. I'm Sarah Schneider, and you're listening to Rideshare. Coming up in our final hour, we'll hear one of the French suites by J.S. Bach, along with La Pairie by Paul Dukas.
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0: Here's music by Paul Dukas here on Rideshare, La Pairie, which he called a dance poem. The New York Philharmonic is under the direction of Pierre Boulez.

Pierre Boulez conducted the New York Philharmonic in La Prairie, ballet music by Paul Dukas, right here on 89.5. Imitation is the sincerest form of flattery, and Roman Hofstetter knew that better than almost anyone, because his music does imitate that of Joseph Haydn, and he did it so well that some of his string quartets were mistaken for music by Joseph Haydn for centuries. This is the string quartet in G major by Roman Hofstetter, and we'll hear the Kodály Quartet on KMFA.

The Kodaly Quartet was featured in music by Roman Hofstetter, his string quartet in G major, Opus 3, No. 3, attributed to Joseph Haydn. Here's Vladimir Ashkenazy with a performance of J.S. Bach's French Suite No. 2 in C minor, BWV 813.

A suite of dances for the keyboard by J.S. Bach, his French Suite No. 2 in C minor, as played by pianist Vladimir Ashkenazy on KMFA.

We heard the Nocturne from the Incidental Music for King Christian II by Jean Sibelius, with the Turku Philharmonic Orchestra performing. I'm Sarah Schneider, very glad you were here for Rideshare today. I'll be back with you tomorrow at 3 p.m. And in the meantime, enjoy tonight's intermezzo with your host, Anthony McSpadden.

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1: 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On our next program, we will present women composers from Venezuela, Mexico, and Brazil. 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
0: Tomorrow night at 9 on KMFA. Good evening and welcome to our Thursday intermezzo. I'm Anthony McSpadden. I hope you've had a great day. Let's get started.